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1: Sounds like wedding bells might be ringing for Lil Wayne. Reports say Weezy quietly proposed earlier this year to a woman from Indiana, and apparently this all happened under the radar.
2: Leave it to Lil Wayne to keep things low key. And this comes after a pretty eventful year in his personal life with headlines surrounding his split from Denise Bedeau.
1: Exactly. So now fans are buzzing because Wayne's had some high profile relationships, we can say, over the years, right? Including engagements, right? To a previous marriage to Toya Johnson. If these reports are true, it could be another major chapter for one of hip-hop's biggest icons.
2: Oh, man. From Platinum Records to Proposal Rings, 2026 is keeping Lil Wayne in the spotlight. And you know fans are watching every move. Oh, yeah.
1: Eminem is on the move. Lose Yourself. Look.
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2: Let's do it, Enrique. I got some Zed on the way, Sabrina Carpenter, some Bailey, some Dua Lipa, and whatever you want to hear right now on social media, at Move With Enrique. That's at Move With Enrique. We getting started with some Justin Bieber. This one, you know what it is. It's called Yukon.

0: This is a major move right here tonight. Jay-Z in the city. Come on, ladies and gentlemen. I know you can feel it in the air, and I know you see the traffic too. Roots Picnic, Nico Oso, DJ Hollywood. That's Mr. Hollywood DJ to you. Put some respect on his name. He's DJing the FIFA Fan Festival. My footy fans out there on the other side of this, what do you say we play something for the World Cup on the new world stage? Let's get them, Hollywood.
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22: 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Hey, quick question for the parents listening right now. 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
0: Bringing the party to you, your car, wherever you are. Maybe you're on your way to see Jay-Z take the Belmont Plateau stage, the Roots Picnic, off to a phenomenal start. For those that don't know, so it is Nico Oso. This is Saturday Night Wired on Q102, the official soundtrack to your Saturday night with DJ Hollywood. He will be spinning for my FIFA fans, the FIFA Fan Festival, Lemon Hill. 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DJ Hollywood is not playing any games.
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3: 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Nico Oso, The Night Show, a.k.a. 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Before we start this mix, hit me up on Instagram if you're listening. Tap in. I want to show you some love. This is Ruth's Picnic Weekend coming to you live from the greatest city in the world, Philadelphia. 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
1: 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Nico Oso, this is Saturday Night Wired on Q102. You can't guess what's going to happen next. 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

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What was that madness I was listening to? That was original Nico Oso music.

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6: 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That's Jamie Ferreira, ladies and gentlemen. And I know what you're thinking. It's Saturday night. If you're working right now, you could use some money. If you're going out right now trying to blow the bag at your favorite club, pub, or bar, you probably could use some more money still. Well, Monday morning, don't forget this, 8:10, we're giving out $2,500 four times a day across the summer. We're going to give out $250,000 in the USA to celebrate the big 250 greatness starting right here in the city of brotherly love.

So maybe you don't know where to go, the places to be, the people to see. I got you, but you got to hit me up on the gram so you can get in. You can stay connected. It's NICOOSO Music Q1.

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2: Stateside was super live earlier today with two friends, and now the party continues on Philly's number one hit music station, Q102. Maybe you just got in the car. Let's take it to the next bar, baby. What about the next club, the next pub? We got the official soundtrack to your Saturday night with Nico Oso, DJ Jamie Ferreira. We'll pass you the aux if you tap in with us in the DMs. NICOOSO Music. Q102 Philly, some Iceman requests coming in. What you think? Too hard for the radio? No way.

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2: Two final mixes, one final DJ. Nobody better to bring you sounds of the city than the originator of Center City Sips, the biggest happy hour party here in the city, DJ Joe Brasco. Nico Oso, Saturday Night Wired on Q102. Roots after parties are popping. And of course, it's still moving with the Q crew over at Vinyl. They close up at 2. You still got the last hour left. Change that location. We're going to Vinyl.

0: You might know him from Ladder 15, crushing it with saxophone players, live drummers. It's DJ Joe Brosco. And for those that don't know, so Nico Oso, Jay-Z shutting down the city. Roots Picnic Weekend. We're on the move tonight. On the other side of this, the last lap, the last mix of the night. Check out the website for those Nelly tickets, Q102.com. 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
0: My party people, my weekend warriors. This is what it's all about here in the city, in the suburbs, down the shore. The only place bringing you more, it's Nico Oso, DJ Joe Brosco. Time for the last lap, the last mix of the night. Saturday Night Wired on Q102. Whatever gas you got left, whatever energy you got left, if you just got in the car from Ruth's Picnic, you found the big party. Let's take it there one last time.

0: From our Q crew to yours, we really appreciate you making us a part of your Saturday night now. Sunday morning, first day of Roots Picnic in the books. Tomorrow, a star-studded lineup. Let's keep it going. Please be safe, look out for one another, and make it home safe in one piece. You can get a couple pieces of, you know, chicken nuggies in the drive-thru. Maybe hit Wawa Oregon Steaks on the way home. Hatch and Coop in Center City if you need that chicken sandwich. I'm about to go grab one. Thank you, everyone that came out to Vinyl tonight to support your boy Nico Oso. It meant the world. We got to play house music. We got to party together. If you want to see the recap, put the face to the name. It's NICOOSO Music, Q102 Philly. 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
17: 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I'm

She'll be alright. 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She will save herself this time. And in fact tonight, she did confirm. 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It just teaches the heart how to

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She'll be alright. 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She will save herself this time. And in fact, tonight, she did confirm. 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It just teaches the heart how to

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1: You're listening to What's Going On, a show about making a difference in our lives and our communities. I'm Lorraine Ballard Morrill. We'll talk about pathways to home ownership and financial empowerment with leaders from the Urban League of Philadelphia and Wells Fargo. We'll highlight how Wharton women students are helping local nonprofits thrive through community partnerships and leadership. And producer Maddie Mickelberg speaks to an expert about the protein craze, separating fact from hype. Stay with us. We're talking about building wealth, creating stability, and making the dream of home ownership a reality. The Urban League of Greater Philadelphia and Wells Fargo are teaming up for a free homebuyer fair on Saturday, June 6th at the Esperanza Arts Center in Philadelphia, offering expert advice, down payment resources, and opportunities to connect with industry professionals. Joining us are Ernest L. Campbell Sr., Mortgage Retail Sales Senior Manager and Executive Director of Residential Lending at Wells Fargo, along with Abraham Reyes Pardo, Vice President of the Office of Housing and Diversion Services for the Urban League of Greater Philadelphia, to discuss resources, financial empowerment, and how families can take the next step towards home ownership. I'm going to start with you, Abraham. Why is expanding access to home ownership such an important part of the Urban League of Greater Philadelphia's mission?
2: Yeah, thank you for having us. Home ownership is the easiest way to access generational wealth and create stability for families. Philadelphia has a long-standing tradition of home ownership, and we want to make sure that future generations get to benefit from that precious resource. We're working collectively with partners like Wells Fargo, with the City of Philadelphia, with the state, to make those opportunities available to them.
1: Ernest, what are some of the biggest misconceptions first-time home buyers have about qualifying for a mortgage or purchasing a home?
3: Yeah, and thanks for having me as well. I think probably the biggest misconception is the 20% rule, thinking that you need 20% down to purchase. And then also just thinking that you have to have perfect credit. I mean, we've all had issues come up here or there. I know I got my first credit card in college. Why they did that, I have no idea. And so I've had some stumbles, but you don't necessarily have to have perfect credit. You just need to be consulted and get on the path, and you can get a home for as little as 1% or 5% down. Just depends on program you qualify for. So I think that this is what we're going to give the opportunity for the community to listen and to learn and hear about and find out if they've gotten a no. That doesn't mean no, it just means not now, and what we can do to help get them on the path.
1: I love that, because knowledge is power, and this is what this fair is all about. Abraham, what kind of housing counseling and support services does the Urban League provide to help people prepare for home ownership?
2: Yeah, we do group education sessions where we tell people everything they need to know about. It's like a housing 101, everything they need to know about how the ABCs of buying a home. There's usually a realtor, a lender, a home inspector, homeowners insurance agent, and a housing counselor bringing it all together. Then families who attend those sessions have the option to receive specialized, personalized one-on-one counseling where we talk about their specifics of their situation. We map their financial profile, credit, income, assets, so they know, they take that information and they do whatever they decide to do with that. In addition to that, we, the Urban League, collectively provides other kinds of counseling related to renters and people who are struggling in other areas.
1: Yeah, and Ernest, you talked about some of the misconceptions that people have, that they think that the down payment's going to be too big or their credit scores will tank their ability to buy a home. So let's talk a little bit about, you know, once someone says, I want to buy a home, I want to be part of that American dream, what are some of the things that Wells Fargo does to support that? Because sometimes, especially with first-time homeowners and home buyers, they may not have the history or the tradition in their families of having good financial literacy, right? So tell us a little more about, and Wells Fargo does so much with financial literacy. Tell us more about that.
3: Yeah, I mean, most likely for a lot of our customers, they're bank customers of ours. So it's not just about the mortgage. We try to look at their total financial picture. As Abraham mentioned, we partner with organizations like Urban League and other HUD-approved counseling agencies to do the education portion of that. But my team, the title is Home Mortgage Consultant. So we're consulting them the entire way through, just walking them through what their budget can handle, making sure that we're not only putting them in a situation to obtain a home, but to sustain home ownership. Yeah. So it's a journey, right? And first we start with the pre-approval process, just walking them through what can they afford, what their monthly payments may look like, What do they need as far as reserves? How much will they need to bring to the table for down payment? You know, what is the time frame on when they make an offer and they close? I think, you know, maybe another thing I should have mentioned around misconceptions, there's a lot of buyers who call their realtor first because that's the fun part of the transaction, is going to look at homes. You know, a lot of realtors won't let you get in their car, though, until they see if you're pre-approved. So I would always say reach out to a home mortgage consultant or a mortgage lender before you start looking at homes, even though, you know, that's the fun aspect of the process. But until you really know what you can qualify for, you're probably wasting someone else's time and your own time to start looking at properties till you have that number in your head of, you know, what your price range should be.
1: Abraham, in addition to this fair, this housing fair, I know that the Urban League provides so many resources to help people situate themselves so that they're actually able to purchase a home or whatever, become financially stable. Tell us a little bit about some of the resources that are available at the Urban League.
2: We have a plethora of programs. The Urban League aspires to be involved with any conversation that can create or trigger social mobility. So in addition to housing counseling, HUD-approved housing counseling, as Aaron has mentioned, we offer workforce development. We have an entrepreneurship center, civic engagement. One of our most recent programs that has been a tremendous success is our services for returning citizens. We've been doing that very successfully. Anything that has to do with individual family and community development, we aspire to do that. We have a little surprise coming up soon where there is a major milestone happening in the history of the organization. We're going out to West Philadelphia with a well-being center that will be opening probably earlier 2027, where we are now. I mean, not to say that the Urban League is not physically in Philadelphia, we're a citywide organization, but this one feels special because we're going to have a place where people can come in, and in addition to these amazing wraparound services that I mentioned, they will be able to do other kinds of development.
1: Yeah, that's fantastic. Wells Fargo is out there in the community. I know that you do so many other things. I was at an event where a whole bunch of people came in and helped renovate homes in neighborhoods, because I think, as you know, and as we all know, we actually have a lot of homeowners, but a lot of them are not able to upkeep their homes in order to stay in them, to make sure that they're safe and they're, you know, up to grade. And so Wells Fargo has done some really cool stuff helping out to help people maintain their homes, because it's not enough just to own a home and to afford a home, but also to be able to keep it up and afford the repairs and all the upgrades that are necessary.
3: Yeah, for sure. The event you're talking about is Rock the Block. So we've done that my 8 years here in Philadelphia, except maybe during the pandemic. Every year we've done a couple of those throughout Philadelphia neighborhoods. We usually partner with one of the city councilmen. We'll partner with other nonprofits. And we'll just post it on our internal social media to invite all of our team members, which is what we call our employees. And they all love to come out and volunteer. So you'll see us all out in our red Wells Fargo volunteer shirts. We typically have anywhere from 25 to 50 different volunteers with other organizations. And the neighbors are already prepared. We've already done some pre-screening. And usually just takes a few neighbors who agree and raise their hand, and then normally we get the block to agree. And we've done things from putting new mailboxes to putting new planners. The last one we did maybe 3 or 4 months ago, we actually put in some new flooring, did some painting. So you get to see some of those skill sets of bankers that you don't get to see at the office. And then, of course, for me being 6'4", I was painting all the high places.
1: Yes, I feel like I'm in a room with giants because the two of you are very tall. Abraham, tell us if people want more information about this housing fair that's happening on June the 6th. Where do they find out more, and what are the specifics once again?
2: Yeah, June 6th, we're going to be at the Esperanza Arts Center from 10 a.m. to 2 p.m. Doors will open at 9:30. We want to see you. We want to feed you. We want to give you some good information about home ownership. We also want to, we're going to have some special prices that will be available for participants. We want people to register. We want people to show up. All the information is available through our website, urbanleaguephila.org. That is urbanleaguephila.org. Or you can look us up on Eventbrite. All of our events are posted there, including this fair.
1: Absolutely. And you mentioned prizes. There could be folks winning prizes up to $1,000, and the admission is free. Registration is required. Ernest, if people want to know more information about Wells Fargo Home Lending, how do they find out more?
0: Yeah, a good place to start is Wells Fargo/Come Home, which is one of our apps that allows you to look up properties in different areas and also see if those properties are eligible for any of our grant funding. Some properties based on location may qualify for down payment assistance. Of course, you can always go to wellsfargo.com or visit one of our Wells Fargo bank branches and just ask to speak to a home mortgage consultant. If there's not one in the branch, they can connect you with one immediately. And we look forward to seeing everyone at the fair. We'll have at least 10 or 15 of my team members there to have one-on-one conversations, set appointments. And we're looking forward to putting people on the path of home ownership so that we have a lot of folks who walk away maybe with a plan to get a pre-approval, and then maybe they want to buy before the end of the year.
1: That would be great. It's helping make the American dream come true for so many people. If you think that home ownership is not in your possibility, well, these folks are trying to make it possible for you. The Urban League of Philadelphia and Wells Fargo teaming up for a free home buyer fair Saturday, June 6th at the Esperanza Arts Center in Philadelphia, offering expert advice, down payment resources, and opportunities to connect with industry professionals. Ernest L. Campbell, Sr., Mortgage Retail Senior Manager, Sales Senior Manager, and Executive Director of Residential Lending at Wells Fargo. You've got quite a long title, a beautiful title, along with Abraham Reyes Pardo, who's Vice President of the Office of Housing and Diversion Services for the Urban League of Greater Philadelphia. Thank you both for joining us here today, and we look forward to seeing you all on June 6th. Today, we're highlighting the next generation of women leaders making an impact both on campus and in the community. Joining us is Himakshi Shastri, Vice President of Philanthropy for Wharton Women at the University of Pennsylvania. Wharton Women is the largest women-led undergraduate student organization at Penn, dedicated to supporting and empowering women pursuing careers in business. Himakshi is helping lead a pro bono consulting initiative, connecting talented undergraduate students with nonprofit organizations in Philadelphia and New York City to provide strategic support in areas like marketing, operations, and finance. Today, we're going to talk about leadership, community partnership, and how students are using their skills to help nonprofits thrive. So, Himakshi, so great to see you again. And for listeners who may not be familiar, tell us a little more about Wharton Women and what the organization's mission is.
4: Yes, of course. Firstly, hi, Lorraine, and hi, iHeart Radio Station. We are so excited to be live on air with you today. So Wharton Women, it's an organization I should start off with that is very close to my heart. It is the largest undergraduate society at Wharton, and it's woman run. And our aim is really to empower women and underrepresented gender identities to enter the business world. What I love about this club is that we have 12 different subcommittees, from finance to marketing to alumni relations, annual dinner, to even philanthropy, which is where I sit. And our mission is really just empowering and uplifting women to enter the business world.
1: You're helping lead the Wharton Women Pro Bono Consulting Initiative. Can you explain what that initiative is and why it was created?
4: PBC is actually one of our newest subcommittees at Wharton Women. We started off in 2020. I want to be quite transparent. COVID-19, of course, was not an easy time. I think it took a negative toll on communities in so many different ways. And one way was definitely economically. We do go to Wharton. It is the best business school in the world. And we are lucky to have such incredible professors here. And actually, it's in our Wharton mission statement to create economic and social value around the world by advancing society. We knew COVID was quite a challenging time for nonprofits. So we said, why don't we create this committee, use what we are learning in classrooms to just lend a helping hand to any nonprofits out in Philly and New York. And even though the pandemic has come to an end, our mission very much remains the same of uplifting organizations in the Philly and New York City regions.
1: Can you specifically tell us what your pro bono provides to these nonprofit organizations?
4: In terms of the clients that we work with, I'll start there. We are Warden Women, and so we do love working alongside our incredible female founders and nonprofits. As I mentioned, specifically, we like to work with those in Philly and New York City, just because it has that personal element and we want to give back to the community we're from. We really are not limited by industry. We've worked with a diverse range of clients, from most recently Climate Card, which is a climate education organization. We've worked with Catalyst Noir, which is a startup bootcamp for women tech founders. We've even worked with Team Up Philly and Zen Broth, which is more in the food space. So those are the clients we've worked with. And in terms of what we actually provide, well, some areas of support have been analyzing the market for competitors. We've done a lot of strategizing on business expansion through market research. We've created new marketing campaigns for new target demographics. So we really do provide support in a wide range of areas. And that is something that I do want to emphasize, that any challenge is welcome. If you're an organization or nonprofit looking for strategy, operations, marketing, finance, we really are here to support you. That is our main aim.
1: Yeah. Well, I think a lot of nonprofits and a lot of small businesses, for that matter, often go into with very strong ideas and aspirations, but don't always know all the building blocks that one needs in order to be successful. I wonder if you can talk about some of the challenges that nonprofits typically bring to your team for support and how the student consultants help address those needs.
4: I will go back to reiterating that the challenges that we have worked with have been very diverse in nature. We have worked with nonprofits who are maybe looking into expansion into a new demography or maybe a new location, and they need an extra set of eyes. I think this is where the student perspective really becomes very valuable. We've also had challenges where, unfortunately, there have been cases where nonprofits may have been stripped from funding and they're looking for other ways to raise funds. So we also do more research into that. Some nonprofits, we live in a very dynamic tech-driven world. I think social media is something we all utilize. So if you're looking for ways to maybe increase social media traction, we've worked on projects like that as well. So really, I think I could emphasize a lot of different domains, from operations, marketing, finance, to strategy.
1: Himakshi, why is it important to you personally that Warden Women is building stronger relationships with these nonprofit organizations and communities right here in Philadelphia and New York City?
4: When we think of Philadelphia, yes, we go to school in Philly, but it's so much more than just a place we go and study in. It's our community. And at the end of the day, we rise by lifting others, and we want to give back to the community that has given so much to us. So I think that would really be what drives us here at Warden Women PBC.
1: Yeah. And just personally, what are your dreams for yourself? You are obviously very accomplished. Wharton is one of the hardest schools and one of the best, of course, schools for business. What is your personal goal? What do you think you like to see yourself moving into eventually?
4: I personally am studying a mix of finance and impact value in business. For me, long term, I would love to be in a space where I'm either using finance or maybe looking more into entrepreneurship to make a positive social impact. I'm not quite sure what exactly that idea is as of yet, but I think that's the beauty of being a student. I'm going to explore, and hopefully the next time I come on iHeart, I'll have a better, stronger answer for you. But really just using my education to make a positive impact in the world, for sure.
1: I love that, Himakshi. It gives me hope for the future of the world, and we need hope right now. And finally, if a nonprofit leader is listening right now and interested in receiving pro bono consulting support, how can they connect with Warden Women, and what does the upcoming consulting timeline look like?
4: In terms of how you can connect with us, social media, we are going by Warden Women on all our platforms, from LinkedIn to Instagram. More specifically, though, for our pro bono consulting initiative, we have created a link. It is called tinyurl.com/ WWPBC2026. I know that's a long link to remember. So if you are on Instagram, I've just posted a story this morning. Go ahead and click on that link. It will take you directly to it. If you're a nonprofit, you want to collaborate with Warden Women, we've just asked for a few details to just understand how we can best support you. To answer the latter question on what the timelines are looking like, so we want to have the organizations that we're working with finalized by August. So really from now to July, we'll be reviewing, hopefully getting on call with some of the nonprofits who are listening right now. And then from September to November, we will be really just putting our minds to solve any challenges you want a Warden Woman perspective or look on. One of the best parts about Warden Woman is that we have a midterm and then a final presentation, which we typically like to have in person. So hopefully we also get to meet you, yeah, face to face. That is what the timeline looks like.
1: Yeah, that's fantastic. I just love that you're doing this and you're providing these very valuable resources for nonprofits who often need a little bit of support to become successful or to grow. And that's what you're doing at Warden Women. Shamakshi Shastri, Vice President of Philanthropy for Warden Women at the University of Pennsylvania. They are providing pro bono support, consulting initiative, connecting talented undergraduate students with nonprofit organizations in Philadelphia and New York to provide strategic support in areas like marketing, operations, and finance. Thank you so much for all that you're doing, and good luck to you. We hope to spread the word to other nonprofits who might be listening. So thank you for all that you're doing.
4: Lorraine, thank you so much for having us on air. And to all of the nonprofits listening, thank you for the work you do. And we hope we can be part of your incredible missions out there.
1: Looking for a fun, family-friendly day that makes a real difference? 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The New Hope Dog Festival, where community, compassion, and canines come together. Seems like everybody's talking about protein in our diets. Producer Maddie Nickelberg speaks to an expert who helps us separate fact from all the hype.
5: In recent years, protein has gone from a basic nutrient to a major cultural trend. From protein cereals and snack bars to ice cream and even coffee, grocery store shelves are increasingly filled with products promising extra protein and better health. At the same time, social media and fitness culture have fueled growing conversations around macros, muscle building, and high-protein lifestyles, particularly among younger consumers. Today, we're joined by Dr. Alyssa Smethers, registered dietitian and professor at Temple University, to discuss America's growing protein obsession, the marketing behind many high-protein products, and how consumers can better navigate nutrition advice in the age of social media wellness trends. It feels like everything in grocery stores is suddenly high-protein now, from cereal to ice cream to chips. Why do you think protein has become such a huge focus in American food culture?
6: So I think there's a couple reasons. I think one is a lot of people think that protein is very satiating, and so it helps us feel fuller longer. So people are looking for things for weight loss or to help them maybe. Yeah, I think probably the main driver is weight loss, but research really doesn't show that we eat the same number of calories, regardless if our meal is 10% protein or 30% protein. So it's kind of a myth that extra protein makes us feel fuller. And when we're looking at weight loss over time, higher versus lower protein diets, participants lose the same amount of weight. So the research doesn't really support that fact that eating more protein, one, helps with fullness or weight loss. The amount doesn't seem to make much difference.
5: Are most Americans actually lacking protein in their diets, or are companies marketing protein more aggressively than ever?
6: Yeah, so I think protein is a little trendy right now, maybe has a little bit of a health halo around it. Yes, we all need protein, but actually the majority of Americans meet or exceed their protein amounts. So there was a trend around for a while that's saying you needed one, for every 1 pound of body weight, you needed...
5: One gram
6: of protein. So, right. So that what we actually need is 0.8 grams per kilogram. So it's like half of that amount. So I think people took 1 gram per 1 pound and kind of ran with that, but then it actually gets you double the amount. So the majority of Americans are able to easily meet that amount. Even if somebody's following a vegan or vegetarian diet, it's pretty easy through food, like whole foods, to get the amount of protein that you need.
5: A lot of these products are labeled as healthy just because they contain extra protein. Does high protein automatically mean a food is healthier? And what are some of the dangers of assuming protein equates to health?
6: Yeah, so whenever we're looking at processed foods that have protein added into it, they are also highly processed. So they're going to have other additives to help them be more shelf stable. They could have ingredients like added sugar to sodium salt to improve the taste of the food. They might have extra saturated fat. So we really have to be looking at the labels because they could be high in protein, but they could also be high in these other nutrients that we really want to limit because we know they can lead to other disease. And if we're eating foods, constantly eating foods that have high protein, we actually don't store extra protein in our body. So there really isn't a benefit to kind of consuming more and more. We don't store it. And there could be detrimental effects for consuming excess protein. It could lead to weight gain because you're eating more food in general, more calories. It could lead to inadequate intake of other macronutrients like carbohydrates, which we need, dehydration, other imbalances. So there are detrimental effects there could be for consuming too much protein.
5: And when people over-prioritize protein like this, what are some things that get overlooked nutritionally when protein becomes the main focus?
6: So I think they start to eliminate other foods. So whenever you add something, you have to take something else away, right? So if they're adding protein, we might be getting rid of some of our more carbohydrate or fiber-rich foods. So like our fruits and vegetables could decrease, which we need more of. Most Americans are not meeting their fruit and vegetable needs, or things like their whole grain or fiber content could also decrease. And again, Americans are not meeting the recommendations for fiber. So when we're increasing protein, which we already have enough of, even further, we're decreasing some of those foods or replacing them, and then we're still not adequately meeting those needs.
5: When we look at the bigger picture around this trend, how much influence do you think social media and fitness culture have had on the current protein obsession, especially among younger people?
6: I think it has huge influence. I think people really are, I mean, they're influencers, right? So they're influencing particularly younger generations who are getting a lot of their news and their information from social media sites. And whenever I'm teaching students, I think protein is one of the biggest things that students are asking about. They're asking how to get enough protein. How do I increase my protein? And so I think they just don't realize that if we looked at the food they were eating throughout the day and we kind of counted where those protein sources were coming from, natural foods like the whole grains, their chicken, meat, dairy products, they could see like, oh, I actually am getting adequate amounts of protein just by continuing to eat these foods I'm already eating every day.
5: Finally, with all of these nutrition trends and healthy products constantly being pushed and advertised online and in stores, what advice would you give to consumers trying to maintain a balanced and realistic relationship with food?
6: So I think all foods fit, right? And sometimes there might be a need for these high protein foods. Maybe somebody's commuting and, you know, they really just need a quick food to grab on the go. So they're looking at the label. It has a lot of protein. But you also want to look to see, does it have fiber added to it? Does it have a lot of added sugar? So just kind of being mindful if you're choosing a high protein food, like something that's quick on the go, you don't have time to get something else, that looking at those other ingredients like sodium, saturated fat, added sugar are low and things like fiber are higher to help give a better sense of fullness. You know, if you're choosing to use the more processed products that have protein added, trying not to overdo it because, again, excess protein intake could be detrimental. So using them kind of occasionally.
5: We've been talking with Dr. Alyssa Smethers, registered dietitian and professor at Temple University, about America's growing protein obsession, social media nutrition trends, and how we as consumers can better navigate healthy eating in today's world. Dr. Smethers, thank you so much for joining us today.
6: Yeah, of course. Thanks for having me.
1: 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What will you stand for? You've been listening to What's Going On, and thank you.

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5: I mean, for sure. I love channeling the more, like, ugly feelings into songs. 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

0: Yeah, Q102 Beach Tour, July 30th, Seaport Pier with Nelly. Details coming up on where you can get some tickets next with Buster. Who would you take with you to the Q102 Beach Tour if you won tickets?
1: Probably my boyfriend, I guess.
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This

0: All right, check it out. Our Q102 Beach Tour happening quickly, right? 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
1: Ariana Grande dropping new music on Friday. She also has a new album coming out called Petal, July 31st. Here's her new single, Hate That I Made You Love Me, all right, on Q102.

0: That's Q102 with Raph. Wait, what were you doing?
1: I was washing my car.
0: Oh. Don't you have like a boyfriend or husband for that?
1: Yeah, my husband's taking over now. He's putting on some ceramic coating. So
0: he should have been starting the. He should have done the car wash from the get-go.
1: I know. I was just getting it done.

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0: Yeah, what do you got going on this weekend?
1: It's my sister's birthday party, and I also just got a job.
0: Yeah, two pretty important things happening this week for you and your family. That's awesome.
1: Yeah, it feels amazing. I'm not going to be broke anymore.
0: See, now here's the thing. Since you shared with us that it's your sister's birthday and you just got a new job, now you have no excuse to not get her a present. You have to get her a birthday present.
1: Yes.
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0: We could dance.
1: Yeah, Hope and Junior Sunday, last day of May. I can't believe June's tomorrow. Didn't we just share Justin Timberlake memes yesterday? It's Q102, Philly's number one hit music station with Raph. Details coming up on how you can head out to our Q102 Beach Tour, Seaport Pier, July 30th, with Nelly headlining the show, okay? Details on the way. First, Bruno Mars, Risk It All, is on Q102.

0: Yeah, it's Q102 with Raph. What's up?
1: Hi, hello.
0: Wait. Why are you guys screaming? I haven't done anything yet.
1: Man.
0: What are they serving at this party? Is it like apple juice, Capri Sun?

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All right, check it out. Next Friday, June 5th, Buster is going to be out in Wildwood. 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
2: 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Of course, going to play you a new Ariana Grande. Dropped it on Friday. Her new album, Petal, comes out July 31st. Hate That I Made You Love Me is on Q.

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0: Yeah, it's Q102 with Raph. I got Mary from King of Prussia. Mary, what's up?
1: So hot. Oh my gosh.
0: I mean, what would you rather have? Would you rather have, you know, rain and snow or be freezing cold?
1: I think I'd rather like the heat.
0: Don't worry, you'll be complaining about the cold in no time in a few months.

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So make sure you listen Tuesday. You know how we do it, right? 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Talk Back Tuesday with Kehlani tickets right here on Q102. Here's Bruno Mars, Risk It All.

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0: Hello.
1: Hello.
0: I don't think she can hear me. Hi. Who's this? Where are you calling from?
1: Kohl's, Target.
0: From a Kohl's and a Target. I'm super impressed. You're calling from two places at once.
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Kehlani. 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
2: 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Love some Alex Warren. 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

New month starts tomorrow, and I am really excited because my budget resets. It's Kiana on Q102. I am a girly who budgets, okay? But that means that I haven't been able to get my hands on a dot cake. But now that I'll have some funds available to me, that is the first thing on my list to get in the new month.

Zara Larsson wrote that song Midnight Sun about literal midnight suns that happen in Sweden where the sun never goes down. It's Kiana on Q102. I've been trying to come up with a Philly equivalent for that, and the closest thing I could really find was Midnight Smog. Could this be a potential remix? Zara Larsson, are you in?

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1: 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She's just a little old lady. She's 14, so.
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So have you seen, I guess IKEA is going to be doing $5.99 breakfast now. It's Kiana on Q102. And like, I've been seeing people posting videos and yeah, they go for the breakfast, but then they leave with a $1,000 couch. And that right there is IKEA's genius business model. 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
2: Teddy Swims is back. He is a whole dad now, and he actually says that his son is his biggest critic. I don't think he knows how to talk yet. He is turning one this coming June, so he's basically a year old. Definitely probably not roasting him, but I think Teddy Swims means he wants to impress his son the very best he can. I think that's so wholesome. This is called Mr. Know-It-All on Q102.

0: This is Q102. My name's Kiana. My algorithm just really be dragging me anywhere. This is Sky all over my For You page right now, making all of these silly songs, just stomping his feet like this.
1: It's sweet and sour, and I want to devour mango chutney.
2: Yeah.
0: Like, these songs are everywhere. People are saying Doja Cat has to sample one to get it on the Billboard charts, and I would love to see that.

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I'm doing things they ain't seen before. 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I'm a demon lord. Fall off what I ain't seen it for. 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
1: Olivia Rodrigo, she is that girl. This is called Drop Dead. It is the first track off her new album, You Look Pretty Sad, for a girl so in love, which she says will be in chronological order. This song is a happy love song supposed to represent that feeling of going on a first date and just having those butterflies in your stomach, all those feelings. So it's going to be really interesting to see where this goes. 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

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My name's Kiana. Last day before a new month begins, and a lot coming up. Your requests for new Ariana Grande, Hate That I Made You Love Me. That is coming up in just a little bit, and more on the way on Q102. Right now, Somber

Ariana, new Hate That I Made You Love Me on Q102. It is brand new. 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
2: 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I can think of so many artists, but this is one who sticks out in my mind in particular. Her name is Sienna Spiro, coming up right now. It's her song, Die on This Hill, on Q102.

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2: It's from One Republic called Need Your Love. And so many people have been coming up to me and saying, I love this song because it sounds so much like OG One Republic. And that was the whole idea behind it. They made the whole song to sound like OG One Republic. 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
1: My name's Kiana. What do your friends roast you for? Paul, I'm sorry. Yours is really funny. How you drink water? 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
2: 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I'm like, like that. Something like that. Like, they think, like, oh, is it that refreshing? 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Like, even my ex thought it was refreshing, too.
1: It's like your thing now.
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It's Kiana on Q102. We'll play some Olivia Rodrigo. Her new song, Drop Dead, after Olivia Dean.

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2: 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Can't wait to hear her perform this on the Unraveled tour. All of her little references, I feel, we'll play together and we'll understand it all once the album is out. This is Drop Dead

Well, we know she is so Hollywood, and that's why Swifties seem to think that we are getting a Tay Story collab, Taylor Swift and Toy Story. Until then, Taylor is admiring old Hollywood with Elizabeth Taylor. It's new on Q102.

0: here for whatever you're doing this weekend. Emma, what's going on?
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0: Real live birds? You're out there in the coop?
1: Yes, I am.
0: I mean, I guess somebody has to keep those ladies in line. Literally, my favorite thing is when people have chickens in their backyard. 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
11: You know what they say, four wheels move the body, but two wheels move the soul.
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It's Kiana on Q102. That's just a pipe dream of mine, but how fun would it be to see her perform or even guest host an episode or something?

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1: 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It's Kiana on Q102. And be listening Tuesday morning, starting with Elvis Duran and The Morning Show, all for your chances to see Kehlani live when she comes to the area this summer. 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
2: I know if I asked Olivia Rodrigo what her big three astrology signs are, she'd let me know. 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She even says in this song, Pisces and a Gemini. She knows. It's important. Drop Dead is new from Olivia Rodrigo.

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1: To think this is just the beginning for Sienna Spyro, of course, just of her musical journey, career, whatever you would like to call it. But also, we have a new album we're getting from her in July. It's going to be called The Visitor. And no doubt this will be on it. Die on This

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7: 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So buckle up, get ready. Let's kick things off. Here we go. This is song number 20.
6: 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I love it, I love it, I love it.
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